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0: the X 100.7 Central Oregon's classic rock station. I'm Julie. That was Greg Allman. I'm no angel. If you like Greg Allman, Allman Brothers, maybe you dip a little bit into country rock, that kind of thing. So you might be interested in this prize pack for the Sharon Wynn on BackyardBend.com for this month. It's a 4-pack of tickets to see Tyler Childers' Snipe Hunt Tour at the Moda Center on Saturday, October 3rd. It's a $500 value for these 4-pack of tickets. And this is the last stop on his tour. So if Tyler Childers is up your alley, go on over to BackyardBend.com to the Share and Win section. 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

0: 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I'm Julie. It is the 5 o'clock rock and roll road trip. Thanks for hanging with me today on this Wednesday. When you go over to the X107.com, you can win. 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We've had tickets for Arena Cross, for all the fairs and rodeos. Movie tickets have just popped up over there. 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
2: I'm Christine Lisi. The Red Sox, the best team in baseball the last couple of months, 29-5, their last 35 games. Wilson Contreras, RBI single. Willier Abreu with a solo home run. Boston leading the White Sox 2-0, bottom four. Braves on a six-game winning streak, up 4-0 on the Marlins, top of the fifth, 2 RBI for Drake Baldwin. A solo homer for Luis Arraez, Justin Crawford with a sack fly. Phillies up 2-1 on the Nationals, bottom five. On ESPN, Pirates and Brewers scoreless, top of the fourth. Pittsburgh's Paul Skenes hasn't given up a hit yet. He has 4 strikeouts. Carson Bench, go-ahead solo home run. That's put the Mets up 4-3 on the Guardians, bottom of the sixth inning. 2 home runs from Shohei Ohtani, a 3-run shot from Max Muncy late, not enough. Dodgers fell to the Cubs 7-6, the 6th consecutive loss for L.A., the 2-time defending World Series champs. ESPN MLB analyst Tim Kirchin.
3: But I'm not worried about the Dodgers because once they get their starting pitching healthy, they are going to have 7 to 8 starting pitchers who are way above average. And their front four, maybe their front five, is devastating. Once they get healthy, they will enter October, for me, as the best roster in baseball and the team to beat.
2: Rangers blank the Giants 6-0. They're a game and a half back of the AL West leading Astros. Houston lost to the Blue Jays in 10-5-4. 33rd home run of the season for Junior Caminero. Victor Mesa Jr. tripled twice. AL leading Rays topped the Rockies 4-0. NFL free agent receiver Stephon Diggs signing a 1-year deal worth up to $12 million with the Commanders. He gives the team a proven receiver opposite Terry McLaurin and also strengthens Washington's receiver room.
4: Hey, it's Evan Cohen. Coming up Thursday, the Carolina Panthers won the NFC South with an under 500 record. So, will we see progression or regression from Bryce Young in Carolina? It's on Sportsmanlike 6 a.m. Eastern right here on ESPN Radio, ESPN 2, and ESPNU.
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2: I'm Christine Lisi. The Red Sox 29-5, their last 34 games, closing in on a seventh straight win. Andrew Monasterio's sac fly is up Boston's lead to 3-0 on the White Sox, now bottom eight. Braves also going for a seventh straight win. They've got a 4-1 lead on the Marlins, bottom eight. Two RBI for Drake Baldwin. Cardinals and Yankees still scoreless in the top of the fifth inning. On ESPN, Pirates ace Paul Skeens, 3 runs, 2 hits, 4 walks, 5 Ks in 4 innings of work tonight. Milwaukee leads Pittsburgh 4-0, bottom six. Twins and Royals tied at 1, bottom 7. Bryson Stott, game-tying RBI single. Nationals and Phillies knotted up at 3 in the bottom of the 8th inning. Guardians have a 5-4 lead on the Mets, top 9. Nathaniel Lowe, 2 hits, 2 RBI, and a run scored. The Cubs today more than happy to extend the Dodgers' misery in a matinee at Wrigley Field.
3: Oh. Deep drive to right. Going back is Tucker. Get out the tape measure. Long gone. Armstrong, a 2-run homer. Cubs lead 5-1.
2: The call on the Cubs radio network, one of 2 home runs hit by Pete Crow Armstrong. Chicago built a 7-1 lead, had to hang on as it handed L.A. a 6th consecutive loss, 7-6. Blue Jays edged the Astros in 10-5-4. Houston's AL West lead down to a game and a half on Texas was shut down. The Giants 6-0. Junior Caminero hit his 33rd home run of the season in the Rays 4-0 win over the Rockies. Commanders made a move to strengthen their receiver room. Got a proven receiver opposite Terry McLaurin. Free agent Stephon Diggs set to sign a 1-year deal worth up to $12 million with Washington.
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How far off I sat and wondered. 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
2: Breaking news per Adam Schefter, ESPN NFL Insider. Another big, this is per his Twitter, at Adam Schefter. Another big running back deal. Three-time Pro Bowl running back, Jonathan Taylor on Wisconsin. And the Colts reached agreement today on a two-year $44 million extension worth up to $47 million. That includes $39 million guaranteed per rap sheet and rap report to me. Taylor's agent, Malachi Kawa, is that pronunciation correct? I apologize if not. First round management and the Colts have finalized the deal, giving Taylor the largest third contract any running back has ever received. Jonathan Taylor, 2 year, $44 million extension worth up to $47 million. That includes $39 million guaranteed. Indianapolis Colts. Chris Canty, initial reactions to this.
3: It's a great deal for Jonathan Taylor. I'm coming off of a year where you led the NFL in touchdowns. That's pretty good money, right? You know, Jonathan Taylor had a couple of years where he was middling, missed a lot of time due to injury. Nice bounce back in 2024. Followed that up with a big year last year. So I think it was a good deal for Jonathan Taylor. Obviously, this is on the heels of Bijan Robinson resetting the market at, what, $22 million in base compensation. Now Jonathan Taylor gets to step into those same shoes, that same money average, and you're talking about him being able to keep this thing pushing with the Indianapolis Colts. But I think, moreover, it tells us who the Colts want to be with Shane Steichen another year as their head coach. They want to be a run-first outfit, and they're going to allow that to be the catalyst for everything they do on the offensive side of the ball.
2: Let's take names out for a second. I want your overall opinion on the market that has been created at the running back position. And let's talk about it relative to two categories. Paying a big-time running back, big-time money, if you have a franchise quarterback, and paying a big-time running back, big-time money, if you don't. Are you okay with both? How do you, as someone that played 11 years in this league, won a Super Bowl, how do you look at what is happening now from Bijan Robinson to now Jonathan Taylor, soon to be Jahmyr Gibbs? But I want to take those specific names out, even though I mentioned them, and just do big picture. Where are you on the idea of paying a running back this much money when it comes to also not having a quarterback?
3: If he's a special football player, then I'm going to pay him whether I have a quarterback or not. Because having the infrastructure is important in order to have the quarterback eventually step in and have success. So I'm on board with building it out, and I believe that the running back position is essential in terms of your quarterback being able to find a way to have success. Now, there are different ways to do it in the NFL. Some people do it by committee. There are other teams that have a bell cow running back that gets 20-plus touches a game. And it doesn't really matter what end of the spectrum you land on, but when you have a special talent at the running back position, it makes everybody's job easier. All you got to do is look at a couple of years ago with the Philadelphia Eagles. Saquon Barkley put together a season for the ages, and the Eagles were able to ride that to a championship. Now, in the Super Bowl, Saquon Barkley had, what, 60 yards rushing? But the Eagles still won because the identity of being a run-first team, the identity of having that guy that's a home run threat every single time he touches the ball makes it easier for everybody else.
2: Here's where I want to bring the names back in the mix, okay? So if we're to look at these three running backs, I think that most people would say Bijan Robinson, if you had a draft, he would be number one in your draft amongst the three running backs, meaning he, Jahmyr Gibbs, and Jonathan Taylor. I would also say he would be number three relative to, is he complementing a great quarterback? Goff would be one. Daniel Jones would probably be two, and whatever Atlanta has is number three. Now, maybe they will have a great quarterback in Penix. Maybe they will have a great quarterback in a reclamation project in Tua. Right now, I would not bet on Tua. I don't know about Penix. I'm hoping so. I liked him when he came out of Washington and Indiana. But I look at this, and I sit there and I say that by the time Bijan gets a big-time quarterback or gets big-time quarterback play, he probably graduates out of that contract in that system for that team. So what's the point?
3: Well, hold on. You're saying that by the time he gets big-time quarterback play, he might have a big-time quarterback next year.
2: Maybe.
3: I mean, if the Atlanta Falcons can't have a healthy body at quarterback this upcoming season, if they got to roll it out there with Cooper Rush, getting the majority of the starts, who's to say that it's not on the board for Atlanta to have a top five pick?
2: But then by the time that guy is really good, what year are we in for Robinson? That's what I'm saying. The math on the
3: well, quarterbacks have success early on.
2: Okay, year two is the
3: best
2: case scenario.
3: Jaden Daniels
2: but
3: went
2: he's
3: to the
2: one of one.
3: Okay, but we're seeing it now.
2: Yeah.
3: We're seeing young quarterbacks have success.
2: I wouldn't do this. I don't know where we're going with this in terms of the overall dollar figure. With all of these running backs now, again.
3: Well, hold on. Touchdown scorers have value. So that's the part that I struggle with from you. If a guy can score touchdowns, that has a tremendous amount of value.
2: Well, hold on. We can't sit there together and say we love Jalen Hurts because he does the thing that is the most important thing, which is lead teams to victory. Jonathan Taylor and the Indianapolis Colts were great when Daniel Jones was healthy.
3: They were great. They were in the conversation for the best team in football until Daniel Jones got hurt.
2: So Bijan Robinson has been in the league for 3 years. He's awesome. His team is not. 3 years, no winning records. I just don't know. The touchdown scorer is great, but if the touchdowns don't lead to wins, who cares?
3: Yeah.
2: It has to lead to wins in some way, shape, or form. And the running
3: It was leading to wins for the Colts last year.
2: Colts, yes, so not the Falcons.
3: Yeah.
2: I'm more okay with the
3: Falcons
2: Colts.
3: But here's the thing. You can't have success in this league. It's hard to have success in this league if you don't have a quarterback. You have no margin for error.
2: Well, then let's rewind. 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Again, the breaking news. Jonathan Taylor signs a 2-year contract extension worth up to $47 million per Adam Schefter and Ian Rappaport moments ago. Let's rewind to this.
3: Okay.
2: Let me give you – Chris Canty is the general manager of an NFL team. Said NFL team does not have a franchise quarterback and doesn't feel close to one. What do you do to put yourself in position to get one / or be ready for one? What do you do? How do you go about this?
3: I got to make sure my offensive defensive lines are strong, period. That's where it begins. Those are the hardest positions to find outside of quarterback. Good linemen.
2: Okay.
3: There are only so many big people in the world, and you got to have your share of them, especially guys that can play.
2: Okay, so let me do the follow-up on this.
3: Go ahead.
2: We're building the hypothetical team. It doesn't have a franchise quarterback. CeCe's charged with finding the franchise quarterback or being ready for a franchise quarterback. Find the big people. Okay, let's say I don't have good big people, but I have really good skill position players. Do I extend them? Do I trade them? Do I do nothing? What do I do when I have the position that you would say you don't start with, but I got a really good crop of people at those positions? How do I handle that?
3: So you're saying my offensive line is not good.
2: Your offensive line is a C, your defensive line is a C, but your skill position guys, non-quarterback, A+.
3: Oh, I'm flipping them.
2: So why are you okay with Atlanta?
3: Because Atlanta's offensive line is good.
2: Is it great or is it good?
3: It's good.
2: Okay, so they would be ready for a quarterback?
3: Yes.
2: And what about their defensive line? And their defense in general?
3: Before the pass rushers have, issues that can keep them off the field, James Pierce Jr. and Jalon Walker, before that I would have said they're great.
2: Yeah, you gave us a scenario in which it makes sense. I guess I don't know if I look at Atlanta that way, but I obviously you know more than I do on this.
3: Yeah.
2: I would just say that if I could really load up on the line, the offensive line, to be ready for a quarterback, I would do so.
3: And Atlanta's offensive line is ready for a quarterback.
2: Okay. Bijan, to me, feels a little like Saquon with the Giants. And here's what I mean by that. I think that awesome player, not a great team. The Giants decided to let him go. Never had an issue with that. I had an issue with when
3: they should have traded him.
2: Correct.
3: Rather than letting him walk. But.
2: And I'm wondering if this ends up being another weird or bad decision with Atlanta, because I wonder if he's just there being great individually but not having team success. That I wonder if there was a part of your former teammate, Ian Cunningham, who now runs the team, that at least did he have a meeting with Matt Ryan and Arthur Blank, the owner of the team? Did they have one singular meeting? They said, let's play something out. Here's what it would cost to keep him. Here's where our cap would be. And here's what we would get, hypothetically, if we traded the best running back in the sport. I wonder if that meeting happened. Because Ian Cunningham did not draft him.
3: Yeah, but you're assuming that Bijan Robinson isn't going to be great and that you can't move on from him next year if you need to.
2: No, I'm not assuming that. I'm saying that then conceptually we're saying the same thing.
3: Yeah, I mean,
2: that it's not a guarantee that he's there when they're really good.
3: No, it's not a guarantee. No. But I would say this, if you're the Atlanta Falcons and you're trying to figure out whether or not Michael Penix is your franchise quarterback, it helps to have Bijan Robinson in the backfield. It helps to have Drake London and Kyle Pitts. And so now there are no excuses or no impediments to your quarterback having success. If he can't go out there and be productive, that's on him. And that's good learnings for the franchise because it's going to inform what they do moving forward.
2: Let's go back. This was interesting. Let's go back to the Taylor thing. Again, three-time Pro Bowler, two-year contract extension, $44 million per Schefter, led the NFL 18 rushing touchdowns last season. The Indianapolis Colts this year will be?
3: The Indianapolis Colts this year will be... It's hard to say that they'll be any better than third in their division.
2: Okay, well, then I have to ask the question, what's the point of paying a running back for third place then? And this is not the running back I want to do this with because he's the Wisconsin guy.
3: It's not complicated to me. You made the decision to pay the quarterback.
2: So now you need to
3: support. Now you got to support the quarterback. This is supporting the quarterback. Having a guy that over the last two seasons has 3,000 rushing yards and is behind only Derrick Henry and Saquon Barkley in productivity in that span... Yeah, I would say you got to take care of that guy. You got to pay him. If I want the best version of Daniel Jones, if Shane Steichen and Chris Ballard want to keep their jobs, it probably behooves them to have a happy and healthy Jonathan Taylor. And this contract extension is a way to have a happy running back.
2: So third in the division, just for clarification purposes, Houston and Jacksonville above them?
3: Yes.
2: And then obviously them above Tennessee.
3: Maybe.
2: Okay. Well, then you're going to make me ask the same question.
3: I said it's hard to envision them finishing better than third. They could finish last.
2: Well, then I'm going to have to challenge the idea of paying a running back. Well,
3: why are you challenging me?
2: You signed him.
3: I didn't sign him. I didn't give him the money. It's not my ass that's in the jackpot. The GM and the head coach are on the hot seat. How many years over have we been saying that about the Indianapolis Colts? They know that.
2: Yeah.
3: They had no choice. They had to pay Daniel. After they made the Sauce Gardner deal with the Jets.
2: That's the big one.
3: They had to pay Daniel Jones.
2: Which means you have to pay everybody else.
3: Which means you got to pay everybody else.
2: Yeah, they made an all-in move at the time that they thought they should be all-in. Then everyone seemingly, led by their quarterback, got hurt. And then the division got better. And then we look at it and say, well, you made the one all-in move. Now you have no choice but to make the all-in moves around them. And what you're actually saying is they probably are going to look back at this and say they would have been better going all-out versus all-in. Based on what you're presuming and assuming the results to be, that cool idea at the time all
3: in. You can't go all out when your GM and head coach are in a hot seat.
2: Well, that would have
3: Which means you probably shouldn't have that GM and head coach.
2: We're Unsportsmanlike, presented by Progressive Insurance.
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8: This is Josh Weinfuss covering the Cardinals. The biggest question for Arizona heading into the 2026 season is about their offense. New head coach Mike LaFleur will be calling the plays. Arizona will have Jacoby Brissett back at quarterback. Michael Wilson is coming off of his first 1,000-yard season. And tight end Trey McBride is coming off his first All-Pro year. One of the biggest questions, however, is how Marvin Harrison Jr. will respond after an injury-riddled 2025. And yet, through all of it, the wild card is first-round pick running back Jeremiah Love. How will he impact this offense starting in week one, and how will he be deployed and utilized is all yet to be seen.
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9: 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Aloha, Chris Canty, Evan Cohen with you. Michelle Smallman hosting First Take today, 10 a.m. to noon Eastern Time. No big deal. On ESPN with Stephen A., of course, and CeCe's going to be a part of it. Let's talk about the hottest topic in all of sports. It's the one that everybody's talking about, the Arizona Cardinals. Here's my sell on the Arizona Cardinals, why it's interesting. You can't even respond to that.
10: I'm listening to you.
9: That is an amazing thing. That is an amazing thing. Here's my sell on the Arizona Cardinals. How many years in a row has Mel Kiper Jr. been an amazingly huge star on ESPN? What are we talking about? 40 plus years?
10: Yes.
9: Why? Because he's attached to the thing that he helped make huge, the NFL draft. So why is Mel consistently all over your TV and radio and everyone and .com, everyone's fascinated by the NFL draft? No team speaks towards the 2027 NFL draft like the Arizona Cardinals. So in reality, our Two-A-Days with the Cardinals is a draft preview segment. I think that was a good sell.
10: The only question is, will they need a quarterback?
9: Wait a minute. Are you, okay. Jacoby Brissett, who I'm a huge fan of, and is the kind of person, here, for the TV audience, I'm showing you, my arm is around someone. If you want your arm around a young player in the NFL, Jacoby Brissett is the kind of person you want to be the arm around guy. Kid, let me talk to you about how works, and I ain't stabbing you in the back, and there's no ulterior motive. I've been there and I've done that before, okay? Awesome. Gardner Minshew is there, always a fan favorite. Carson Beck is starting the game tonight. They have Hall of Fame game against the Carolina Panthers. If you say to me right now who starts the most games for the Arizona Cardinals this year, quarterback, I would actually say Carson Beck. I think he's going to get a great shot to do that. Miami and, of course, Georgia previously. Do you think he can be a starting quarterback in the NFL?
10: Yeah. I mean, a couple of years ago, people had Carson

0: Beck penciled in as the number one overall pick. Now, of course, some subpar years knocks you down a little bit, but last year at Miami, he had a resurgence and he got his team to the national championship game. So we'll see what ends up happening. I will just say this, odd place to start. He's third on the depth chart, but at least he's got an opportunity. And it feels like, based on what's in front of him and the current status of Arizona's roster, that he's going to get an extended runway. Right? This guy is going to be the starting quarterback in Arizona sooner rather than later. Yeah, it's not going to be week one. It might not even be in October. But by the time we start getting ready for Thanksgiving and Turkey Day, I would assume that Carson Beck will be the starter because the Cardinals will have nothing else to play for.
1: There's some kind of roundabout connections with Jacoby Brissett. Jacoby Brissett's a South Florida guy. Jacoby Brissett's mom famously wanted him to go to Miami when he announced he was going to Florida. She was upset, which is amazing. So there's the Miami, so there's the family connection where Jacoby Brissett's family probably rooted for Carson Beck. But then you look at some of the other people around there. Jeremiah Love, top five pick in the NFL draft.
0: Odds on favorite to win Rookie of the Year.
1: I feel badly for him a little bit because I don't know what the winning is going to look like there. Marvin Harrison Jr.
0: Don't feel too bad for him. Look at the contract.
1: That's true. Marvin Harrison Jr. was supposed to be a mega star in the NFL. Still can be. Still can be. Trey McBride is widely considered either the best or second best tight end in the league along with Brock Bowers. So they have weapons on that offense. But when I look at this team, I do wonder, did they become the most logical team to maybe say – sell off pieces as the season goes or no? Or do you think it's let's get ourselves ready for either Carson Beck to be the guy or Arch Manning or someone else to be the guy? Because then upon arrival, you're going to have Michael Wilson, Marvin Harrison Jr., Jeremiah Love, and Trey McBride.
0: I think it's a scenario where you go the other way. Where
1: you add
0: and you build toward what you're going to become next year. Right? I mean, the Dallas Cowboys at the trade deadline this past year, they added on the defensive side of the ball. They traded future draft capital to add players now. I think that's the most important thing moving forward. You want to have a firm identity of who you're going to be once you add your franchise quarterback.
1: So at the NBA trade deadline this year, I came up with the phrase that I called it the trade a headline, where you had the Utah Jazz trading for Jaren Jackson Jr., a very good player, but not for this year. For the years to come. The Washington Wizards trading for Trae Young and Anthony Davis. Not for that year, but for the years to come.
0: Yeah.
1: Do you think Arizona, maybe based on what you're saying, it's like, hey, let's add some pieces because we know we're going to be in a good spot to get a quarterback where they could do kind of, we're going to get this guy and maybe stash him for a little bit or something like that. Like, so you're a little higher on them than I thought you were going to be coming into this conversation.
0: Why do you think I'm high on them?
1: Higher. I didn't say you were high on them.
0: Oh, okay.
1: Meaning if you get a D and I thought you were going to get an F, you did better than I thought.
0: Here's the thing. I think success for the Arizona Cardinals this year, answer one of the two questions. Do we have a head coach? Do we have a quarterback?
1: Which one's more likely to be answered?
0: I think the more likely of the two would be that you have a head coach.
1: See, there are two teams in the NFL that you could look at and say, I think there could be progress, but there's almost no chance they don't finish in last place. In the Raiders and the Cardinals. Like, you could see progress, and then you also could get to the place of, like, how are you going to get them out of last place?
0: I don't know.
1: In what world would the Rams, Seahawks, and Niners all could win?
0: I mean, maybe the 49ers, the bottom drops out because of the injuries?
1: You
0: the injuries, man. They had 20 guys yesterday that didn't practice.
1: I know.
0: So, I mean, like, maybe the injuries...
1: Okay, let's assume half health. Let's assume half health for them. They're still going to finish above the Cardinals, right? You have three teams with full health in that division that if I told you they won the Super Bowl, you wouldn't be surprised. The Seahawks are the champs. The Rams are the favorites. And the Niners are not too far behind per DraftKings.
0: Yeah.
1: Three teams that could win the Super Bowl. The Arizona Cardinals, you could see signs of life. And I could see there being a November day where upon further review at 7:05 a.m. Eastern on a Monday, where Chris Canty comes in and starts breaking down why the Arizona Cardinals are going to be in the 2027 or 2028 playoffs. Like, you could
0: still. So the over-under for Arizona is what, 3.5?
1: I'm going to do this right now.
0: I'm just asking the question.
1: Oh, I have no idea.
0: Pat, Nuno, where are we at, 3.5?
2: Oh, we're checking, but Ev, real quick on that November thing. So let me know where that's going to be.
1: So we can put in the count. I know.
2: No, but I'm just,
1: the schedule.
2: Let me,
1: so bad.
2: So
1: it's so bad.
2: After they play in Dallas, or go to Seattle or host the Rams or go to Kansas City.
1: Okay.
0: Maybe there's not going to be a soft place to land.
1: Okay.
0: There's not going to be a soft place to land.
1: That's a win. That's a, how about Monday, December 21st? They have a home game against the Jets on the 20th. I'm trying to pencil in when Canty decides he's high on the Cardinals. This is a tricky one. I nailed it with the Jazz. I told him in the offseason, early on in the offseason, I'm like, I think the Jazz are going to be your team. And then, of course, he forgot, and he came in one day, and he's like, you know, I'm kind of into the Jazz. I'm like, yeah, I told you that. All right, let me see if I can figure this out here.
2: And it is 3.5 from DraftKings.
0: It's 3.5.
1: All right, I got it. Because he respects the hell out of the way that Seattle plays, defense, offensive line, griminess. Monday, November 9th, put it in the calendar. Arizona gives them a fight on the 8th. They lose the game where Canty comes in and says they got something there. There may be something there because they fought with Seattle. They didn't back down. But yeah, that's an impossible. This is one of the worst schedules I've ever seen in my life.
0: Man, I think this
1: is horrible.
0: I think it could happen after week 5. I think it could happen after week 5.
1: Monday, October 12th, after the Lions game. The Lions game?
0: Yeah.
1: Because you respect Campbell. Yeah, see, we had the same theme. It's off of the teams he respects the griminess of that if Arizona fights back, that'll be like, all right, yeah, I'm into
0: it. I mean, listen, on the road against San Francisco, division games are always tricky. San Francisco might not be healthy. We'll see what ends up happening there.
1: This is also a horrible game to play because now we have you on the hook for being high on the Arizona Cardinals at some point.
0: I'm not. They have they have an over under of 3.5 wins, and I don't know which way to go. So I don't know if you can characterize me as being high on the Arizona Cardinals,
1: or maybe you're that if you're into the Arizona Cardinals.
0: I guess the whole point is this: Ev, they got to end the season definitively knowing whether they have a head coach or not, whether they have a quarterback.
1: They gotta be the Saints from last year.
0: They gotta know.
1: That's their goal. Be the Saints from this past year.
0: Yes.
1: Be the Saints. It's a weird goal. Coming up, the man behind what some have said to me is the story of the week in sports. We'll get to that next. We're on Sportsmanlike, presented by Progressive Insurance.
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1: Unsportsmanlike. 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
1: 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Along with Chris Canty, Evan Cohen with you. Smalls hosting First Take today. No big deal. You just heard it there. CeCe, I have deemed this the story of the week in sports.
4: Let's go.
1: It is the most creative, new, interesting story that we have seen all week in sports. The promotion run by the Akron football program, as you just heard. The idea that someone, a season ticket holder, could be raffled off to call the plays on the first drive of the first game. In coordinates with the head coach, Joe Moorhead, and the offensive coordinator. And the man behind it is the AD, Dr. Andrew T. Goodrich. And he joins us here on Unsportsmanlike on ESPN Radio, along with Chris Canty, Evan Cohen with you. How did you come up with this?
5: Man, well, thank you for having me on the show. I really appreciate it. The truth is that we dreamt up this on the way home from Tampa. Our men's basketball team had just competed in the NCAA tournament. It was so much fun. Our fans were incredibly involved down there in Tampa, and we literally thought, how do we take that same experience and bring it to football? And through a lot of back and forth, we came to the realization that Coach Moorhead is both our head coach and offensive coordinator, and we said, how fun would it be for Coach Moorhead to have an assistant? What if we had somebody call the game with him? And then we thought, that's a little too much. All right, we can't do the whole game. And then my deputy AD said, what about just the first play? And we settled on, boy, is this crazy? Could we have them do the opening drive?
4: Dr. Goodrich, how hard was it to sell Coach Moorhead and the players in the locker room on this idea?
5: You know, Coach Moorhead was reasonably skeptical, okay?
4: I would think so.
5: Very, very fair, very fair. But you know, it was interesting, and he has been so amazing in this process, because I think we all know, out of a, 136 FBS head coaches, a small percentage of them would say, yeah, I'm going to go along with this. This is going to be fun. But once we started talking about how this could work and the impact it was going to have on our program and our fan base, he leaned into it 100%. And he has been absolutely awesome. And I think he honestly relishes the opportunity to be a mentor in this process, because listen, we want this person to be successful. We want to go down there and score a touchdown. We want to do that together, and I think he's going to take a lot of pride in helping that happen.
1: We're talking to Dr. Andrew T. Goodrich. He's the Akron Director of Athletics. They've been all over the news this week as they are running a promotion where they're raffling off the first series of their first game of this college football season, where a fan could partner with the head coach / OG Joe Moorhead to call plays. So how has it impacted season tickets, both in terms of number of tickets sold and dollars coming in?
5: Yeah, so it's been amazing in terms of percentages, right? Literally yesterday was the biggest sales day we had since the day we opened InfoCision Stadium. And to give you context, listen, we got the second smallest budget in the FBS. So for us, we're talking thousands and thousands of dollars. What's really interesting, though, is that it helped us sell a premium suite, which is really difficult for us to do sometimes, and we are now sold out of our suites. And we've been contacted by companies about being interested in doing a jersey patch sponsorship with the University of Akron. And so we actually think the greatest impact of this is going to be other than just season tickets.
1: Wow. So
4: that's incredible.
1: Have you guys figured out how you're going to announce this? Is it going to be some sort of live promotion? And would you want to do it on our show? Go ahead.
5: There you go. Well, so let's be really candid here. When we developed this, we really thought it would have an incredible impact on our fans here in Akron, Summit County, maybe Northeast Ohio. We had no idea that I'd be on the radio here with you on ESPN a couple days after. And we just hit 20 million views on X on an organic tweet, which I gotta imagine has never been done before. So, we have sat back and said, we may have to reevaluate exactly how we do it. I will say I've read plenty of things on X, and I think a lot of people are concerned that we will use this opportunity to just use an influencer to do this. I'm here to assure everyone we created this so it would be random and one person would have an opportunity to live out their dream, and we will commit to that. So as we verify the exact way that we will reveal it, the one thing I can confirm is it will be random. Someone will be selected at random, and you know, we're going to put all of our support behind that person so they can go out and have a good job.
4: Dr. Goodrich, what's been the reaction from your administration as well as other athletic directors?
5: It's been incredibly positive, honestly. I think we are all a little bit in shock at how viral this has gone. Certainly our administration is incredibly excited about this. I mean, the University of Akron is an incredible university with great programs. And trust me, we're going to lean on this experience to help get young people to come over and get enrolled and become students, as well as just, you know, try to recruit student athletes and fans to come to games. And athletics directors have reached out and been very, very supportive. I appreciate them, and I wouldn't be shocked if we saw some other folks try this, maybe in some other sports sometime down the road.
1: Well, it's a great lead into this. Have you thought about what's next? Have you thought about other games, other plays, other opportunities with how much of a hit this has been?
5: You know, we are thinking about that. You know, could this be a theme at the University of Akron where we find a way to do this with our men's and women's basketball program? You know, we have a nationally ranked, you know, men's soccer program that, you know, honestly, could, you know, win a national championship. Do we find other ways to get our fans involved at a level that they just haven't been involved in before?
1: So, and we're talking with the AD at Akron, Dr. Andrew T. Goodrich, who had a great idea. His team had a great idea here. First series of the first game against Robert Morris for Akron. Fan wins a raffle. They call the plays with Joe Moorhead, their head coach slash AD, offense coordinator. Let's play out a hypothetical. Let's play out that you win the game. Okay. Let's play out also by winning the game, you only have one offensive touchdown and it's on the first drive of the game.
5: You know, I haven't given that some thought. You know, we might have to, you know, we reserve the right to become more intelligent. So let's see, if that plays out. You know, we'll call it there. A little bit like an audible, right?
1: Yeah.
5: We'll
1: I mean, there you go.
5: By the scrimmage.
1: All right. I have a thought though with our show. So our show over the last few years has been very involved with the, Boca Bowl in Boca Raton, Florida, which I believe you guys are eligible for. Your conference plays into that, et cetera. You guys, I believe, have been in the past. Akron has been in. If you are in the Boca Bowl this year, can you let us call a play? Being very specific.
4: Yes.
1: We are very involved in that. We've done our show has been involved in the broadcast from it. Can you say right now that if Akron makes it to the Boca Bowl, Unsportsmanlike gets a play?
5: You're on. Let's
1: yes!
5: Do it.
1: We got a play. We got a play.
5: You got it.
1: Okay. We got a play.
5: You got it.
1: We got a play.
5: Yep.
1: What last
5: awesome.
1: Thing? Cause I know that, go ahead. I'm sorry.
5: You got to email that to me in advance. We're going to have a conversation, but we'll work it in.
1: What
5: I got to work that. Coach is down at practice right now, so I got it. I think I'll wait until we hit that 6-win mark before I let him know. So just
1: let's
5: keep that between you and me and everybody watching.
1: Yeah. No, nobody's watching and listening. Don't worry about it. Just like 500 stations across the country, ESPNU, ESPN app, SiriusXM 80, but nobody's paying attention to this. Is there anything you've talked about this a lot? There's been a lot that's come out. Is there anything about this that we should know that we don't know? Because it has become a viral promotion that is really cool here.
5: You know, the whole intent behind this was to have fun, right? And, hey, listen, I like lawsuits and talks about Congress and Capitol Hill and all that as much as the next guy, but college football just hasn't been a lot of fun the last 4 or 5 months. And, we just wanted to make sure that, you know, we're having fun with the greatest game in America. We love this. And, we hope that, people can look at the University of Akron in a different way and say, hey, we're out, we're having fun, we're leading. And you know what else? We got a pretty good football team. And so everyone ought to keep an eye on us and see what happens this year.
1: Well, and
4: that is outstanding perspective, Dr. Goodrich. You're absolutely right. Like, we got to bring the joy back into college football because the business has gotten away. You are 1,000% on point with that.
1: And that's what we've been saying. Like, this whole thing is about selling a dream. I mean, Chris played in the NFL for 11 years at the highest of levels, was awesome, won a Super Bowl, wore the C on his jersey as a captain. I was a failed high school football quarterback, okay? The concept of calling a play in college football sounds like one of the coolest things ever. It's like, you know, and people are coming up with wild cockamamie plays, but it's selling the dream that you guys have done legally, morally, and ethically. It's great.
5: Well, and you know what's interesting? We've all done it. We've all stood in our living room, pointed at a television set and said, what are we doing? Why are we doing this? Run this play. I can see the defense right here, right now. This is, you know, we've all done it. And then you combine that with the fact that so many of our fans, they're playing Madden. They're playing NCAA, you know, college football. You know, hopefully they're getting on there. They're playing with the Akron Zips and they're preparing the plays so that if they win, they know what they're going to call. But, you know, they're actually getting some reps. And so, you know what? I think this might not be as far-fetched as some people think it may be.
1: Well, this was awesome. Congratulations to you and your school selling out the stadiums, the suites, and all that kind of stuff. Just unbelievable. Dr. Andrew T. Goodrich, AD at Akron, and hopefully you make it to the Boca Bowl because then we get a play. So thank you so much for the time. We appreciate it.
5: You got it. Thank you, guys.
1: What an awesome story. CeCe, your eyes lit up on that last answer when he says, college football, let's be honest, hasn't been that fun recently in terms of the news around it. And your eyes lit up with that. Why?
4: Because so much of the focus has been about the business of college football, who's getting paid what, who's being bought out, players jumping around in the transfer portal, going to the highest bidders, and then these fights that they're having with the NCAA, the fights that they're having with these huge conglomerates that are conferences, and then of course the advocacy of more guidelines and guardrails to Congress. I just think that so much attention has been paid to stuff that's off the field, and we don't focus enough on what's happening on the field and the overall pageantry that makes a lot of people fall in love with college football.
1: We are on Sportsmanlike, presented by Progressive Insurance.
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15: Of the night.
4: All right, best bet of the night. I'm going with Carson Beck.
14: You are into him.
4: Yeah, I'm going on Carson Beck to throw a touchdown pass. On his first drive, Efco, Carson Beck.
14: A fan calling plays.
4: I'm calling the shot. Carson Beck to throw a touchdown pass on his first drive, starting the Hall of Fame game. Tremendous opportunity for him. It's plus 750, so it's $100 with a total payout, Ev, of $850. That is the play of the day. Let's go, Carson Beck.
1: Can we have a group conversation here for a second? Smalls hosting First Take at 10 a.m. Eastern. No big deal. Pat and Nuno, Cam and Jovante not in today. What's going on with Canty and the Arizona Cardinals here? I know they're playing tonight against the Panthers, and I know they're part of the two-a-days that you'll hear all throughout the day here on ESPN Radio. But, like, he's giving random Arizona Cardinals takes today. What's happening here?
17: I think the thing is with Canty, because he's so prepared, and he's, you know, he does all his homework. He's looking for that team. Right? There's a bunch of teams.
1: We got the team. We adopted the Saints.
17: No.
4: Everybody's on the Saints, though.
17: Like, he was.
4: Oh, God. Dan Graziano talking about the Saints. Everybody's on the
1: now
4: Saints.
1: Now, of course, he's out on the Saints.
4: So no. I didn't say I was out on the Saints. But there are, like, a handful of teams that you look at, and you wouldn't necessarily think they have a pathway to being competitive this year. But every single year we see that those teams, there's somebody that emerges as a fringe playoff contender.
1: And I see a path team?
4: Correct.
1: And you think this is the I see a path team?
4: No, I'm not saying that Arizona's that team.
1: Okay.
17: Yeah, he won't go that far.
4: No, I'm not going that far.
17: But Canty's also been ahead, like, of a lot of people on a lot of these, like, takes, right, or thoughts. And I think that's it. It's just like, where are you at with it, right? I think some people, especially I've heard it in like local New York radio, where I think people might be a little bit higher on the Jets, heck, than even the Giants at this point.
4: But that's my point though, Nuno. Yes. Like, I would have the Jets in that bucket, right? If we're going to go with a handful of I see a path teams, the Jets, the Dolphins, the Commanders, the Tennessee Titans. Like, people aren't expecting those teams to be in the playoff mix. But we could get to December, and those teams could still have a viable path to get into the postseason.
1: I am going to regret what I'm about to say.
4: Say it.
1: The Browns? I don't think they're too deep is that bad. I just think the quarterback position is spotty. I'm not on today. I would like to be, but I'm not.
3: You're just trying to make Canty do a pre-take.
4: Oh, I'm not doing a pre-take on the Cleveland Browns. No. That's a step you don't cross, my friend.
1: Actually, the pre-take
4: but I like,
1: he's
4: listen,
1: been working on.
4: I like the personnel on the Browns. I do.
1: Can we do the pre-take that you've actually been working on?
3: I don't care. Good luck.
4: What's the pre-take?
1: Have we ever used that soundbite? That's a great
3: drop. I don't care. Good luck.
1: That is a great
4: drop. That's
1: a good
4: one.
1: Where is that drop?
4: That's a good one. That's a good one.
1: 3 years in, we break out that drop?
3: I just found it yesterday.
1: Well, a good job by you. Here's the pre-take he's working on. Best celebration by an individual in sports history. Because the Mets have a pitcher that had this unbelievable celebration last night, and he, like, does a huge jump on a strikeout. Jeffrey Yan, I believe is his name, and he does this crazy jump. striking out a batter.
4: Yep.
1: So CC's been working his pre-take for First Take today. It's best celebration in sports.
4: It's not my pre-take. They're literally going to talk about Jeffrey Yahn, and they asked me what my favorite sports celebration was.
1: Let me tell you the advantage. No big deal, but we have here on the radio side. We can outsource help on this. 888-ESPN, 888-729-3776. What's the exact question? Give me the exact question.
4: I just gave you the question.
1: I wasn't listening.
4: What's your favorite celebration?
15: That's the most asinine thing I've ever heard.
1: What did you do yesterday? Pat just found all Stephen A. drops yesterday?
4: He's got
1: Is
4: a
1: that
4: lot
1: what
4: of
1: you did all day
4: put
1: yesterday?
4: A lot of time in on that one.
1: He's just going through his folder of Stephen A. drops now. Best celebration in all of sports, like ever. 888-SAY-ESPN, 888-729-3776. I gave you Dirty Bird, Atlanta Falcons. Yeah. I thought that was good.
4: I went with Jared Allen's calf roping. Of course, Deion Sanders high-stepping is iconic.
1: Pat gave you the Icky Shuffle.
4: Icky Shuffle.
3: And one flap down.
1: What is one flap down? I don't know that. I'm sorry.
4: The home run celebration from the player from the Giants, right?
3: Yeah, and he would run around with his arm at his side straight and the other one up like almost like a plane.
1: I don't think CeCe's going to say this one, but do you remember what the Cubs did in 16, Schwarber specifically? The cup up?
4: Yeah, no.
1: You're not going to go with that one?
4: Nah, I'm not.
1: They did do that. I'm just telling you.
4: No, I'm not going to go with that one.
1: Okay. All right. Yeah. 888-SAY-ESPN,
4: 888-729-3776. Pretty much any Terrell Owens celebration.
1: Best celebration. Oh, T.O. is a good one.
4: Terrell Owens celebrations were great.
1: What about the Joe Horn cell phone one?
4: Yeah, but they were all catching up to T.O., right? T.O. had the T.O. at the middle of the star. He had the pom-poms. He had the Sharpie. T.O.'s
3: T.O. and Randy Moss.
1: Moss moon, the mooning one? The fake moon? One?
4: The Moss moon?
1: The Moss moon? That was a good one.
4: Pretty good one.
1: I mean, got in trouble. He got fined for that kind of stuff, but whatever. He can afford it. It's not a big deal for him. Anybody who knows anything about Randy Moss knows he's like the greatest guy ever. So who cares if he
3: did the Tiger Woods fist pump?
4: No.
1: What? No, that's
4: Tiger Woods really fist pump is just the Jordan fist pump.
3: No, it's not. Tiger's is so different.
4: I guess Tiger's is more like an uppercut. Jordan's is more like an actual pump. Yeah.
1: It's almost like a throwing motion.
4: But a fist pump is, I don't know. It's not, I don't know if that's.
3: Yeah, but he made it iconic.
4: Well, he was just really good. And people.
1: The
4: level of creativity there is what keeps it from
3: it's
4: being.
3: Golf. What did you want him to do? If he starts mooning people on the golf course like Randy Moss.
1: Some good ones. Yeah, right? Happy Gilmore ones, I'm just saying. And what about the MJ Shrug? Is that not considered a celebration?
4: MJ Shrug is not a celebration.
1: That was just a shout out to He and Magic? Do people know that? That the MJ Shrug after he hit, 6 3-pointers against the Blazers in the finals that year, or that game, was literally just him talking to Magic Johnson, who was on the broadcast. And I think the story goes, and we can ask Magic about this one day, hopefully. I'm pretty sure the story goes that he and Magic had a conversation the night before, and Michael said to Magic, I think I need to hit some threes tomorrow. And then he just decided to hit 6 threes, and he's like, the MJ Shrug.
4: It's amazing.
1: I'm pretty sure that's what the story is. 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
26: Strike three called. Jeffrey Ahn does the splits, and almost like Michael Jackson, dragging those feet across the mound for strike three. His first major league strikeout and a show for Jeffrey Ahn. Welcome to the big leagues.
27: It was everything I could have hoped for and more. He goes up, legs akimbo, slams down with his palm. That's a theater kid right there.
1: 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Jeffrey Ahn is a Mets reliever. He celebrates strikeouts. He just comes up, his first ever strikeout. He celebrates it with that big, like, jump split thing that he does. How do I even describe this? Clearly not that way that I just did. But he has this unbelievable celebration that he has, and it's amazing to watch. And CC has been asked the question by the great team at First Take as to what is the best celebration in all of sports. He has his answer, okay? He has his answer. But we, as an unsportsmanlike crew, you all out there as well, at 888-SAY-ESPN, at Evco Radio, at UnsportsESPN, at ChrisCanty99, we have to see if we could change your answer. So you have your answer in your head right now as to what you're going to go with.
4: I do.
1: So do you think that any of our fans out there can change your mind on this? Is it possible?
4: Probably not.
1: Let's try.
4: Okay.
1: Ryan in Indiana watching on ESPNU, best celebration in sports.
28: It's Billy White Shoes Johnson, the OG.
4: That's a pretty good one.
1: Describe the celebration as to why you picked it that way.
28: I picked it that way because as a child, my father showed me clips and footage of Billy White Shoes Johnson scoring a touchdown, and that ran through different sports as a child. If you hit a home run in the early 80s, you were doing the Billy White Shoes Johnson. If you hit a three-pointer, you kind of go back step and doing the Billy White Shoes Johnson, and everyone there will know what I'm talking about, without a doubt.
4: That's pretty good. That's pretty good, Ryan. Like I mean, is that Josh? What? Who is that? Who do we have?
3: Ryan.
4: That was Ryan. That's pretty good. That's pretty good by Ryan. That's a pretty good one. The Billy White Shoes
3: Here's the
4: Johnson
3: thing.
4: Celebration.
3: I don't know what he's talking about. What is the celebration?
4: You're shaking your knees kind of in and out like it's the Billy White Shoes Johnson. It's hard to describe it. You'd have to Google it.
3: Well, he was like, everyone knows what it is. I don't know what it is.
4: No, you've seen it though. Every Pop Warner League has had it. Every Pee Wee League.
2: Hands up in the air
4: and the knees shaking together. Yeah, exactly.
2: I'm gonna be weird on this, but it's almost like a kid has to go to the, go pee. Right? It's like, oh my God, I got, like, and you're shaking your knees, right?
4: I didn't take it there, but sure.
2: Well, we have to be descriptive for the radio audience.
4: Yeah, I think this is one of those ones where you tell them to Google it when they get a minute.
2: You didn't like my version.
4: Yeah,
2: of it.
4: I don't know. I don't know if the way you described it is the way we want to go about it.
2: I think Ryan
4: is right from the standpoint of it being iconic.
2: So it's in consideration.
4: It's not in consideration.
2: Well, keep going.
4: I don't think it trumps the ones that I like.
2: All right, Derek in Denver, listening on SiriusXM 80, best celebration in sports.
5: Hey, good morning, gentlemen. I want to go back and rest in peace to this gentleman, to Chichi Rodriguez. The man hits a clutch putt.
2: And he's like waving the putter around, right? As like a magic wand kind of thing, right?
4: Yeah, that's pretty good.
5: No, like a sword, man. It is the matador. He wipes the blood off and throws it back in the sheath.
2: That's a good one.
4: That's a pretty good one.
2: That's a good one. All right. 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Best sports celebration.
6: Steph Curry, not.
2: I brought that up to him, Josh, and he gave me the shake off. He's like, I don't think so. You don't like the Steph Curry night one?
4: Steph Curry night is cool. It's cool.
2: It's probably a shout out to his little kids because he probably does something with that. And then it's also when the game's over.
4: But here's the thing. I've seen it before.
2: What do you mean?
4: I've seen players.
2: That's the whole point of it.
4: No. I've seen other players do it before him.
2: So he wasn't the inventor of the night?
4: No.
2: Really?
4: No. There are plenty of players that use the night celebration. Back when you could headhunt in the NFL, we used to go night when we put a guy out of the game.
2: A little different in terms of the meaning there on that one.
4: I mean, sure. But
2: game over and knocked out are two different things.
4: Well, the game is over for the player that got knocked out.
2: Oh, boy.
4: His game is over.
2: And my pee-pee dance is worse than what you just did?
4: His game is over.
2: Oh, my God.
4: My game. His game is done.
2: Andy in Wisconsin listening on SiriusXM 80. Morning, Andy.
7: Hey, good morning, crew. I like Milwaukee Brewers, being from Wisconsin. Cecil Fielder hitting a home run, coming across home plate, knocking down the entire dugout like bowling pin.
2: That's a good one, too. Yeah, there are a lot of good celebrations.
4: Yeah.
2: That's a good one.
4: I think the celebration being unique in giving us a glimpse into the actual personality of the athlete is pretty cool. Like when Giancarlo Stanton does the home run trot and takes the handoff from the third base coach, I think that's pretty cool because he grew up playing football. He loves it. Like, I love that.
2: What about the Sosa where he, like, kisses, like, the fingers and then points
4: that's
2: up?
4: Cool. That's cool.
2: There's a lot of different
4: Sosa's
2: actions with that.
4: Good. Yeah.
2: Brandon, in Raleigh, North Carolina. Best celebration in sports.
8: I'm surprised ain't nobody say LeBron the silencer.
4: Oh, when LeBron pushes both hands down just to keep everybody quiet. It's cool. And you've seen
2: the pushed?
4: Yeah, that's the they call it the silencer.
3: That's a popular one with the youth.
4: Yeah.
3: The youth love that one.
4: Yeah.
2: You just had
4: Flo Balogun doing it in World Cup.
2: Oh, yeah. You know what? Yeah, that is a good one.
4: That's a good one.
2: That's a really good one. I don't know why I never associated that with
4: it. The youths like it.
2: Yeah, okay.
4: The youths.
2: Okay, let's talk about that for a second. If my son ever did a celebration in a game, I'd be furious.
4: Why?
2: Oh, I'd hate that. I'd hate that.
4: You wouldn't want him to have fun?
2: No, I want him to win. That's fun.
3: Fun's also fun.
4: Yeah.
3: Did you not just hear Andrew Goodrich? It's okay to have fun, Ev.
2: Go back on the podcast. I guess I should and listen to that after 8:30 a.m. Eastern.
4: This dude loves banana ball. They ain't out there about the standings.
2: That's
4: in
2: different.
4: What do you mean?
2: You can't compare the two.
4: Why can't you?
2: Because the goal of that is not winning and losing. The goal of that, it's winning the upper deck, as Jesse Cole says. It's making sure every fan is enjoying
3: it. Evan would be the worst banana ball player ever.
17: Not only that, we literally, during a break, were just talking about fun and sports.
2: Yes.
17: And you're like,
3: no,
2: maybe
3: fun.
2: I'm the problem. I thought you guys were the problem. I'm the problem.
17: We're not talking about your son celebrating down 30.
2: That would bother me. Remember the Cam Newton Thursday night? Cam Newton Thursday night, Carolina against the Giants. Remember that whole thing? They were down, 23-7?
4: Yeah.
2: And he did. If I got that score right, I'm such a loser. Was it 23-7?
4: He was down by 2 possessions.
2: And he did the first down thing?
4: Yeah.
2: And everybody was up in arms around about that. That was a Thursday night game. I want to say Carolina and the Giants. And it was 23-7, I think. Nuno, double check that for me. If I'm right, that's pathetic. JD in Florida, listening on the ESPN app. Best celebrations in sports.
0: Yes, good morning, guys. CC, I might change your mind with this one. Best celebration in sports, 2018, Vikings against the Saints, divisional round. Stephon Diggs, the 61-yard touchdown. Stay stone cold. The stadium is rocking, and he throws his helmet and just puts his arms out. And he's like, I won. Stone cold.
2: But that was a great moment though, JD, but that's not his go-to. Like, he's not doing that this year for the Commanders. You know what I mean? So that's a one-off, like they won a game. I think what we're saying is Jeffrey on the pitcher for the Mets, the recurring celebration is that split kick or whatever, the split jump, whatever he does there. I think that's a little different in that regard. Brian in North Carolina, best celebrations in all of sports.
9: Hey guys, this is a fictional character, but let's have some fun with your West Canaan Coyotes. How about Tweeter with the Tweeter end zone dance?
2: Varsity Blues?
4: Varsity Blues?
2: Yeah, if you're going to bring up Varsity, can you do that? Can you bring up Varsity Blues?
4: Yeah, why not?
2: There are other celebrations.
4: The best pregame speech I've ever heard from a coach was Al Pacino on Any Given Sunday.
2: Better than Coughlin on the Saturday night.
4: Yeah, and I played for Hall of Fame coaches.
2: Wait a second. You rant and rave all the time, rightfully so, about the legendary, iconic, wonderful Tom Coughlin. I got his Coughlin Foundation bracelet on right now.
4: Thank you.
2: That's what it says. Literally, that's what it says. You talk all the time. Every time we have our buddy Kenny Chesney in, you say, Kenny, I have to start with this, even though you started with it the exact same way the year before and the year before that, that they play Boys of Fall that Saturday night going into the Super Bowl on Sunday. You have chills now thinking about it.
4: Yes.
2: And you're telling me Al Pacino was better than that in a fake movie than you winning the Super Bowl.
4: Well, it was Al Pacino, and the movie was directed by Oliver Stone. I would think that scripted, they could be better than a pregame speech from an NFL coach.
2: I don't think that.
4: Okay.
2: You actually won the real Super Bowl, not like for the Miami Sharks or whatever it was called.
4: Yeah, it was great.
2: Oh, yeah, you know what I'm saying? Great day for you?
4: Yeah.
2: AJ in Minnesota listening on SiriusXM 80. Yeah, that was great. It was a good Sunday. I had a good chicken parm afterwards.
4: I had nothing else going on.
2: I wasn't busy that day, so I decided to win a Super Bowl. AJ, go ahead. AJ.
10: Check. Took the world by storm. Can you hear me?
2: We lost you there for a second. Start again.
10: Oh. I was going to say, you got to go with the classic Aaron Rodgers discount double check.
2: That was good.
4: That was great.
2: That was good.
4: It was great.
2: We like progressive better, but that was good.
4: Yeah.
2: That was good, the discount
4: double check was strong.
2: And it caught on.
4: Yes. And everybody loved it.
2: Yeah, that's a good one. All right, last one for now, and we'll get your final answer on best celebration will come by way of First Take, 10 a.m. Eastern Time on ESPN. You'll have to watch to find out. Matthew in Illinois on 98.9 in Illinois. Matthew, go ahead.
11: Can you hear me?
2: Yes.
11: Since Michelle's not there, somebody's got to support the St. Louis Cardinals. Aldi Smith, backflip.
2: Now, this is fascinating. Ozzie Smith was unbelievable, the backflip, but wasn't that when he took the field at times?
4: That's what I thought.
2: Was that celebratory, or was that the greatest entrance in sports history?
4: Because there's a difference.
3: Yeah, that's not a celebration.
2: That was just him. Ozzie Smith was such an unbelievable athlete that he would run to shortstop and do a backflip just to take ground balls before the inning started.
1: That's insane.
4: That's actually pretty cool, though.
1: Unbelievable.
4: I'm going out there and literally doing backflips because I'm happy that I can play a kid's game for a king's ransom. That's pretty awesome.
1: But was that a celebration?
4: No.
1: Because if Ozzie Smith...
4: No, celebration happens after you make an incredible play.
1: Which actually, and maybe I'm totally misremembering this, knowing who Ozzie Smith is as a player and as character guy, I actually couldn't see him doing that after the play. Like, he has this ridiculous double play.
4: Yeah.
1: Does he do a backflip after that?
4: No.
1: I feel like it's more of an entrance thing. I just want to point out before we break here. CeCe said he won a Super Bowl because he was around that Sunday and had nothing else to do, so he was available to play against the Patriots. If he had a date that night, if he and his wife were going to dinner, he may not have played in the Super
4: Calendar
1: Bowl.
4: Calendar was free.
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8: 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We actually have football tonight. There's actually a game.
6: Let's go!
8: The Carolina Panthers and Arizona Cardinals. Many have said NFC Championship preview game. And by many, I mean none. But it doesn't matter. We still have a Hall of Fame game tonight. It's football, and we get to watch it tonight. Joining us now, ESPN NFL analyst and reporter Ben Solak, kind enough to join us. He's been all over the training camps, including the Browns, the Colts, the Bears, the Packers, the Vikings, and the Chiefs. Ben, open-ended question. If you could only take one piece of information slash one observation with you from your tour so far, it would be what?
9: That's a great question. Honestly, I was in Cleveland yesterday, and I think one of the most valuable parts of the training camp tour that the public probably doesn't consume as much, but is a big deal, I think, internally for teams and certainly for me, is you want to watch these rookies and you want to see who looks like they physically belong, right? We've all heard the horror stories about teams who draft a first round pick and then he gets down to the field and you can immediately tell, oh, this guy just doesn't have the explosiveness, the size, the strength that we saw now that he's among NFL athletes. This second-round receiver for the Browns, Denzel Boston, holy smokes. I mean, it walks onto the field, immediately looks like a seven-year vet in terms of the size, in terms of the explosiveness, in terms of the route running. Like, it is eye-popping how much he belongs, how easily he's separating, how well he's catching the football. There is, when I was at Browns camp last year, it was with Harold Fannin Jr. You're watching Harold Fannin play, and this rookie tight end, Bowling Green, third-round pick, and you're like, man, that guy looks like he's at NFL speed right now. I mean, he's ready to go. Boston is the same thing. He's in a bigger package. I mean, this is a true, like, a big 6'4". He's bulky. He's got strength. He can sink into his routes. I walked out of Browns camp thinking to myself, that's one of the most impressive rookies I've seen now going on eight stops. That's one of the most impressive rookies I've seen.
8: Wait, Ben, we've talked many of times on our show. You are as measured and smart in your analysis as anyone. I've never heard you that worked up for any single person.
9: I like when the young guys are good. I like when you can tell a guy's got it. That's such an electric part of the draft process into the training camp process. We finally get these guys into an NFL building. We give them NFL routes, NFL responsibilities. They're not playing, you know, God forgive me, future insurance salesmen anymore. They're playing big boys, right? So who belongs, right? Who's got the right cut on their jib? And Casey Concepcion, their first-round rookie wide receiver as well, looks great. But he's more like, you know, average size. He's more, all about the quickness. He's going to get design touches. Boston looks like the sort of dude who just kicks face masks in for four quarters, no matter who he's playing, right? I mean, it's that level of physicality and physical presence. And so, yeah, I try not to get over my skis with rookies in general. You got to temper your expectations. But some guys just very clearly have the tools necessary to be impactful players at the NFL level. All the buzz out of Browns camp right now is in Boston. I was excited to see him. I'm drinking the Kool-Aid. Wow.
6: So, Ben, the Cleveland Browns have been intentional about trying to surround the quarterbacks with more talent. They went out and they had pass catchers in the first two rounds of this year's draft. They have five new starters on the offensive line from a year ago. How would you characterize the quarterback competition right now in Cleveland? And who is the player that the organization wants to win the job?
9: So how would I characterize the competition? Not been great so far. They have not had, I think, anything from Shador or Deshaun in terms of collective stringing together good practices. So they're like, all right, we feel like we've got a guy here who's winning the job, and we'll feel excited about giving him the role. Now, it is a new offense, first-year head coach Todd Monken. It's two new rookie receivers, and it's five new offensive linemen. I asked

0: Monken, I was like, is it difficult to evaluate the quarterbacks in practice because of the fact that a lot of these reps are just not perfect reps because you're having offensive line issues and communication problems and young receivers are making mistakes? And he said, like, you know, it's not difficult, but we're getting a lot of vision on what these quarterbacks can do in imperfect situations, and we probably would like to see them a little bit more in some ideal situations so we can get, you know, kind of a cleaner eval on them. So it's going to be a very slow quarterback competition. It's going to take some time. They're going to give both Deshaun and Shador a substantial number of reps in the postseason. They're going to alternate first team, I think, for quite some time. I don't think that they have internally somebody that they really want to win it. I think from a cap management perspective, you would love to get good play out of Deshaun Watson, because then theoretically you could try to rejigger the deal again and push the void years one more year back and keep that big dead cap it from coming for one more season. But other than that, I don't really think they have a rooting interest. I think that this year, as Monka told me, they're in the development business and the confidence building business. Their goal is to come out of this year with some good offensive pieces, whether that is just receivers or offensive linemen, or if they're lucky and you get a quarterback in there as well, then that's great. So to me, they're taking a very slow, like all the way into the regular season sort of approach with figuring out who their guy is this year.
1: We're talking with ESPN NFL analyst Ben Solak here on Unsportsmanlike, presented by Progressive Insurance, along with Chris Canty, Evan Cohen with you, Smalls. Hosting First Take in about 40 minutes, ESPN, 10 a.m. Eastern, no big deal.
0: Ben, nice.
1: Yeah, tremendous. Ben, the running back extensions, we saw Bijan Robinson this week. We saw Jonathan Taylor today per Shefty. They are great value, or they are because they had to?
0: So with Bijan, I'm extremely confident that it is great value. I have no question in my mind. This is a elite player. I think Bijan is the best running back in football, period. If he's not one, he's two. In his prime, this is a player who legitimately put up good wide receiver two receiving yardage last year. He had like 70 catches for 700 yards and six touchdowns. And that's like a good day in the offense for your second receiver. He did that from the running back position on top of everything that he's producing as a ball carrier. We talk a lot, oh, receiving backs, you know, three down backs, those guys have value. Most of those dudes are just catching the ball, like, out of the backfield every so often. Bijan lines up at slot receiver multiple times a game, right? It is a different caliber of a cat. And so with Bijan, it is a slam dunk, no question, making the highest paid running back in football. Taylor is very interesting to me. I was texting with a cap guy before the Bijan deal got done, and I was talking about the JT potential extension. And he was like, man, if he got offered like $17 million, $18 million APY, like, I don't know how he'd be able to say no to that. Like, that's like, you know, that's a good bargain. He got 22. You know, this was a big, big, big payday for Taylor. Now, he was the offensive player of the year through 9-10 weeks of football last season. Daniel Jones goes down, and that Colts offense crumbles. But numbers-wise, he was about to put up 30 touchdowns, right? I mean, this was – he's had back-to-back seasons of 300 carries. Like, he is as big of a cornerstone to the Colts offense as – Saquon Barkley was for the Eagles during their run, as Derrick Henry was for the Titans. Like, when you think about just absolute Titans who can take on a huge number of carries because their body is big enough they can withstand those hits, and they can still create big explosive runs in space because they have that track speed, it's Taylor, Saquon, and Henry. Like, it's that family of just absolute Ironmen at the running back position. But when Jones went down last year, the Colts could not access that from Taylor. So you are paying premium for elite running back play while also having just seen that your guy isn't quarterback immune. Your guy is not situation immune. That's the difficult thing about those backs who need to get the ball really handed off them behind the line. We saw it with Saquon last year, right? The offensive line starts to deteriorate a little bit, and the production falls off really quickly at running back. Now, Taylor's only 27, turning 28. He's really young for a third contract running back, so I'm not too worried he's going to physically decline. I'm just worried the Colts offense isn't going to be that healthy, and we're not going to see the same elite Taylor we saw to start last season. Still, though, great payday for the guy.
2: Ben, we saw that veteran wide receiver Stephon Diggs sign with the Washington Commanders. What are your thoughts on the signing, and what does that mean for Jaden Daniels?
0: Yeah, I think that you're going to see Diggs. He only played about 55-60% of the snaps with the Patriots. All the advanced rate stats with Diggs are great. You know, you're going to see, you know, good aggregating accounts and good football nerd accounts tweeting out yards per route run, yards per against man coverage per snap. Like, all the rate stats are great. The raw stats, you know, they really managed his total snap count because he's just a little bit older. And so Diggs is going to primarily see the field for the Commanders in 11 personnel. as a third wide receiver, right? And some of their 12 personnel stops, he'll be out there as one of the two receivers. But I think they're going to try to manage those snaps and a little bit more often have some of those snaps go to guys like Yami Brown, who's in that building, Antonio Williams, their third round rookie running next to Terry McLaurin, just to make sure that they have as healthy of a Stephon Diggs as possible. Now, when he's out there and you've got that still strong separator, savvy route runner, great hands, can win a catch over the middle, that's going to be really helpful for Jaden on some of those third and sixes, third and sevens, when they can't really scheme it up as much as they'd like to be able to scheme it up, and you just need to have winners, right? So I really like him in a third down, move the sticks, possession receiver sort of a role, like the Patriots had him in last year. I would just caution anybody who thinks, oh, we got Stephon Diggs, he's going to play 80% of the snaps for us, he's going to have 10 targets a week. I just don't think his frame, his age, his injury history, I don't think he can sustain that sort of a volume. This is a rotational player, but he's a really good one.
1: Talk with Ben Solak, ESPN NFL analyst here on Unsportsmanlike, along with Chris Canty, Evan Cohen with you. 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I'll use your terminology you just used. Football nerds is what you just said. Lovingly, of course.
0: Hello.
1: Right. Okay. Well, I guess if you're self-assessing, that's what you're saying. Yeah. Then I guess I'm asking you, why don't football nerds like Jalen Hurts?
0: Oh, good question. When we go to create explosive plays in the passing game, there are two ways we can do it. The first is by throwing the football very far down the field. Duh, obvious. Jalen does this extremely well. He throws a great nine ball. A.J. Brown goes in and pulls it down. That's excellent. The other way we can create explosives in the passing game, and this is, you know, Ben Johnson theory, right, is we create yards after the catch by throwing to the middle of the field. So instead of throwing it 30 yards down the field, we're going to throw it 10, 15 yards down the field, but to a guy who's crossing the field. He's at full speed running left to right. We hit him in stride. He can go run after the catch. But Mike McDaniel made a whole offense out of doing exactly that with Tua, Tyreek Hill, and Jalen Waddle. Just crossers, crossers, crossers till the cows come home. Those are the only two ways to really create explosives in the passing game in the NFL. Jalen Hurts does not throw to the middle of the field. For his entire NFL career, across four different offensive coordinators, has just never, ever liked throwing there. It was the same issue Russell Wilson had in Seattle. He could launch moonballs till the cows came home, but he was shorter. He didn't really like throwing in between zone coverage layers. He didn't like to throw to that middle of the field. And so the football nerds say, all right, he throws a great nine ball, sure, but if A.J. Brown's gone, what if those numbers come down and he's not accessing the middle of the field? Well, then we're not getting an explosive passing game. We're getting a game that needs to live off of scrambles, needs to live off of RPOs. That's what's happened to the Chiefs, right? That's happened to the Chiefs passing offense. It's become so inexplosive. It's all about RPOs and screens and just kind of inching your way down the field. And so the worry with Jalen has been that he is too limiting to a classic NFL-style passing attack, which in the modern NFL really heavily targets the middle of the field. Well, now he has a new offensive coordinator in Sean Mannion, who comes from Green Bay. They were a big play-action pass team. They would throw the ball to the middle of the field. And all reports out of camp are he's getting under center more. He's throwing in the middle of the field more. They're throwing these crossing patterns. That's exactly what they should be working on. It's great news that it's going well so far. We got a few little things when the bullets get live. Because if Jalen can flip that switch and just suddenly become a lot more willing to work middle of the field than he was, then that'll be a big improvement to his profile as a traditional drop back passer, and the nerds will start liking him a lot more.
1: I guess I just don't very well reasoned, obviously. I guess I don't understand why what he has done leading to victories is not weighted as much as what he hasn't done in the future, hypothetically.
0: I think that, and that's always what it is, right? Is it's, okay, and again, a guy went to the Super Bowl and we all shut up, you know? Like, it was Matthew Stafford for the longest time. I always go back to just, like, the football nerds were obsessed with Matthew Stafford, and it was, okay, well, why hasn't he won one yet? Now that guy's Lamar Jackson, and that guy's a Justin Herbert, right? Our victories validate our performance, right? There's a lot of ways to skin a cat. So when I say, you know, there's only two ways to make an explosive passing game in the NFL, I'm making a generalization, right? I'm saying this is how we generally think about passing the ball. Then Jalen Hurts and the Eagles walk out and go, okay, what about this secret third way where every Saquon Barkley handoff goes for 40 yards? It's like, all right, screw me, you know? Like, there's just a lot of ways to get after it in the NFL. And so, like, we can get into those Eagles seasons and talk about how much that was a running game and the elite offensive line. Like, I think for guys like me, we apportion more of the credit to other players on that Eagles offense. Jalen's a Super Bowl caliber quarterback. There's no question. There's just more of those guys in the league than we want to admit. There's 15, 20, 24 guys you can win a Super Bowl with. There's Trevor Lawrence's, there's Bo Nix's, there's CJ Stroud's. You can win a Super Bowl with all these guys. They're just imperfect players, and we have to talk about what makes them good and talk about what makes them imperfect.
1: Ben, thank you as always. We appreciate the time. Obviously a lot to digest there.
0: Thank you so much, team.
1: Ben Solak, ESPN NFL analyst. A lot, obviously, to think about with some of the stuff that he said around the football nerds. We will do that after CC has this from 5 Hour Energy.
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3: 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Evan Cohen with you. Couple of things to get you updated on. Number one, big contract extension in the NFL, as Adam Schefter first reported, along with Ian Rappaport from the NFL Network, that Jonathan Taylor is getting a 2-year contract extension with the Indianapolis Colts. So you've got that up to $44 million with the Indianapolis Colts. 2-year $44 million extension. Also, just coming out now moments ago, Pete Thamel, our ESPN College Sports Insider, has it that the University of North Carolina, Bill Belichick, announced that his son, Steve Belichick, defensive coordinator, is on medical leave, unfortunately. And he was asked, Belichick was, if he would be back for the season opener. And Coach Belichick said that he'd be back as soon as possible. That's the quote there from Coach Belichick. So obviously no speculation around that, as North Carolina now is without their general manager, Michael Lombardi. The university is investigating him as to potential infractions. We don't know what. And obviously now Steve Belichick is on medical leave. So certainly best wishes to him. Medical leave, a defensive coordinator for UNC. But I want to go back to something that just happened moments ago on our show. If you missed any of it, go back on the podcast with Ben Solak. He was talking about the football nerds, and he was self-describing himself as that. As the football nerds don't like Jalen Hurts as much, the player, because he doesn't create explosive plays. And there is an assumption, basically, that anytime there was an explosive play down the field, there's two ways of doing it, either deep ball downfield, A.J. Brown was that guy, or over the middle passes, that Jalen Hurts was relying on one player, that's A.J. Brown, and he was not capable of doing the other thing, which is over the middle passing. And I just don't understand where we're at in this place where Ben and many others, and I'm not blaming Ben, it's an assessment saying, well, there's probably 14 or 15 guys that could win a Super Bowl in the NFL at the quarterback position. And I don't know how we jump to that conclusion. Now, if we're going to open up everything because Sam Darnold won a Super Bowl, so now we got to say that everyone can win a Super Bowl. If we're going to do that, okay, fine. I guess we're going to have to do that. And then you could look at 14 or 15 players around the league and say, well, if Sam Darnold could do it, who was once a journeyman quarterback not very long ago, well, then anyone can. I'm not ready to do that. I think Sam Darnold was awesome last year. I was wrong about him, but I can't go to the place that because Darnold did it, anyone could do it. And I just think we totally throw out the window all of the accomplishment that Jalen Hurts has had and say, well, he can't do the over the middle stuff. Right? He can't do the deep ball stuff without A.J. Brown. Well, can I then also, and I'm not a football nerd, I'm just a nerd, and I don't have the knowledge that CC or others do, but can I also then say there is a human element of those moments in those biggest of games that cannot be replicated in any other game unless you're in it? Would I have then every right to say, I don't know that Justin Herbert could do that in that big game. I don't know that Jordan Love can do that in that big game. Just like I do know that Jalen Hurts can do whatever it is he does, whether it's run the football, decision making, tush push, whatever it may be. I know that Jalen Hurts can do that in those moments. Okay, the Ben Johnson offense, which is great. Well, Caleb Williams has never been in the biggest of games like Jalen Hurts has been. So if we're going to say here's the body of work that shows us that Jalen Hurts is good at these things, but not those things, if we're just using the body of work based on the four quarters for 17 games every regular season, and that's how we're going to judge it, that's fine. Then I simultaneously have to then eliminate those that have never played in those games, like Herbert, like Love, or any of the stats, the football nerd darlings out there. I think then I have to eliminate them from those conversations of, oh, there's 14 or 15 guys that can play in a Super Bowl and win a Super Bowl. If they've never put their team in that spot to do it, how can I project them to do it? If we're using evidence, there is no evidence that Justin Herbert can win a playoff game. None. Okay, is he better at throwing over the middle than Jalen Hurts? Football nerds will tell you yes. Is he better than at throwing downfield when he doesn't have A.J. Brown than Jalen Hurts? Football nerds will tell you yes. Is he better at winning games in the month of January than Jalen Hurts? No. No, he's never actually done that. He's never done that. I've seen Jalen Hurts at times throw the ball over the middle, maybe not as well as Justin Herbert does, but I've seen him actually do it. I've never seen Justin Herbert win a playoff game. I've never seen Jordan Love go to a Super Bowl. So we can all sit here and talk about the football nerds, those that are way smarter than me, like Sola, and say, here's why we don't like Jalen Hurts. Well, here's why I do like Jalen Hurts. Because I know when the pressure gets the highest, I know how he's going to react as a person and a player. I know how he handles that pressure. I know he doesn't buckle in those moments. And I know that some of the greatest athletes in history, Derek Jeter is the best example of this. Derek Jeter wasn't the best baseball player. What Derek Jeter was is the same in game one as he was in game seven in the World Series. He was consistent the whole way. And so by just being consistent, that's an elevation over most people in the postseason, because there's so many that aren't even their averages in the postseason because the sample size is smaller and the pressure is higher. I know that when the sample size is smaller and the pressure is higher for Jalen Hurts, he's at least the same or better. And being the same makes you better than many who actually get worse in those moments. So sure, football nerds may not like Jalen Hurts, but Vince Lombardi's trophy does. We're on Sportsmanlike, presented by Progressive Insurance.
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3: 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Smalls and CC off to First Take. Evan Cohen with you. Let's go into these. Let's first give credit to the Detroit Pistons. Why? Well, no, they still haven't signed Jalen Duren to a contract for this season, but they did something that was amazing. They had open G League tryouts where you could pay $250 to try out for a G League team. Now, I was not aware of this. I'm not saying I would have flown to Detroit for this, but if like the Westchester Knicks had this, I think I would do it. I'm not a great basketball player, but I'm not the worst ever. You wouldn't do it, Pat?
4: I mean, I would do it, but...
3: Why are you surprised I would, but then you would do the same thing?
4: Well...
3: Well, what?
4: I mean, there's a bit of an age gap between you and me, Ev.
3: Okay, and what if they did conditioning beforehand? If you had to run sprints and stuff, how are you doing with that one?
4: I'd be fine.
3: I'd be fine, too.
4: Well, yeah, but I don't think they're looking for... I don't know how old you actually are. I'm just realizing right now.
3: You really don't know how old I am?
4: No, I don't.
3: That's amazing. How old do you think I am? It's nice. This is 3 years in. It's like Pat and I have met each other for the first time right this second on the air. How old do you think I am?
4: 44.
3: No. No. Plus one.
4: All right.
3: I was right on it.
18: So you can have a party. Apparently.
3: No. I already turned that.
18: So you can't have a party.
3: Yeah, correct. Correct.
18: Real quick though, other teams do this. So later this month, the Denver Nuggets are having a trial for their G League team. It's about $200 if you show up, and it's only asked if you are over 18. On the actual.
3: Yeah. So then I'm good.
4: I don't think they're signing up a lot of 45-year-olds.
3: Wait a minute. For those watching on TV, here's why this is funny. The highlights that went viral are literally a blooper reel. It's guys that barely can dribble, falling to the ground. The ball is knocked all over the place. Like, one guy is double teamed at half court. It falls to the ground. The other guy steals the ball. He's on like a 2-on-1 fast break, passes underhand to the wrong team, which causes a fast break the other way.
4: It's like the worst YMCA pickup you could imagine.
3: Exactly. This is not some like unbelievable basketball. So when you're saying they're not looking for a 45-year-old, I'm not arguing that. I'm not actually thinking I would make the Sioux Falls Skyforce, the Heat G League team, but I am suggesting that that's what we have shown, and the clumsy calamity of that is what I would also look like out there.
4: It would make good social media content.
3: That's right. With Casey, who's in for Rob today, which is interesting because Casey lives in Dallas, and Cece came in and said, hey, can you tell Casey to come in? I said, she lives in Dallas. So, no. The answer. Did you guys hear that, by the way?
4: Yeah,
3: no.
4: Yes.
18: Which, by the way, Dallas Mavs later will hold two different tryouts in September and October for their G League team.
3: So maybe Casey will try out. All right. Today and this weekend, a big day all over ESPN. Why is that? The Ocho. The Ocho is here for the next 3 days.
4: Oh, yeah. You've been here for quite a while.
3: Uh-huh. ESPN The Ocho, not just because I threw 8 interceptions in a high school football game. That is true. ESPN The Ocho. So it's the odds and ends. It's all weird sports. Can we go through some of these sports here?
4: Please.
3: Is there a sport, before I even read any, Pat, Nuno, that jump out at you as like, I love this as part of The Ocho?
4: I love roof ball.
3: What's that? See, we're going to have to try to explain some of these.
4: I don't actually know if they're showing that one this year, just looking at the list, but they've shown it in the past.
3: The list I sent you are the new ones.
4: Oh, okay. So it's where they have a football, and they throw it off a roof, and it has to, like, go around the, like, chimney or something on the roof, and then you get points if you catch it.
3: Does it have to go to the other side, or could you just...
4: No, same side. You throw it up off the roof, and then you catch it coming back down.
3: That's great.
4: It's great.
3: I like that one.
4: I also love marble racing. That's a great one.
3: Marble racing?
4: Marble racing.
3: What does that mean?
4: They race marbles. I don't...
18: Not...
3: What?
18: Yes, marbles.
4: Marbles, yeah. Marbles. Like, they have marbles, and they line them up, and then they race them.
3: Mm. Okay. Some of the new ones this year. Combat Archery All-Stars presented by ICAA. So what does that mean? Somebody's actually trying to shoot at a target, and they're knocking people down? Combat archery? I would be good at this.
4: You would not be good at that.
3: No. The next one. I would be amazing at the next one if it is what I think it is. The ISSA housekeeping games? Is that cleaning? Like cleaning and folding and like how, like I'd be awesome at that.
16: Combat archery looks like it's archery paintball, basically.
3: What about the housekeeping games?
16: Unclear.
3: Broom hockey championship. Okay. Paddle smash world championship. Fire department racing. Now this one we have to look up. Next one. Death diving league.
16: I assume that's just like the cliff diving.
3: Like the highest of heights, you're saying?
16: Yeah.
3: Okay. I'm just looking for some other ones that are interesting here. Meadowlands Racetrack Wiener Dog Derby.
16: Now we're talking.
3: Why did you nod your head on that one, Nuno? You perked up on that one specifically.
18: I mean, it just sounds great for the Meadowlands at this point.
16: Nuno's watching the housekeeping Olympics.
18: Yeah, they're like, do they do a vacuum race?
3: Oh, come on, for real?
18: Yes. Just looking at it, you know, carpet. Everyone has a carpet. It's just completely filled with whatever garbage. And, like, this quickest to vacuum, they make it spotless, wins.
3: Who do you think on the show's house we would use for, like, the dirtiest house if we had to do the housekeeping Olympics?
18: I think you need a house that has space. So we go to South Carolina, Canty's compound.
3: Yeah, he's got to have people working there 24-7.
16: We'll let Canty throw a party and then do it after that.
3: This is amazing. I'm now watching. Oh, my God. I'm not great at vacuuming. That's the only thing. I'm better at, like, just, like, dusting and cleaning off. You have to make a bed. So it's vacuuming, making a bed here. How did we not get on the broadcast team for this? It's then mopping around like the, you know, like the slippery when wet signs, like the yellow yep. ones. You have to mop around that. This is tremendous. And then, why are they throwing frisbees? What the heck is this at the end I'm watching here? There's some frisbee thing that's part of this. I don't know what that is.
16: What? And then, wait, go back, Nuno. Bare knuckle fighting ice wars?
3: What's that one?
16: I don't know.
3: That's on the new ones for ESPN the Ocho? Oh.
16: Bare knuckle fighting, you had me. And then ice wars. Is it just on ice?
3: Wait, how about the one a couple above that? Pat, you're dying for it to be fall and winter? The pumpkin toss.
16: Yeah, I'm in on the pumpkin toss.
3: Great Bahamian crab races?
16: Crab races?
3: Bahamian? This is amazing. This is, you know what? The Ocho. August 6th is today. It starts on ESPN2 for the next 3 days. ESPN The Ocho. Those are some of the new competitions. And, yeah. And is Nuno, you're still watching the housekeeping?
16: We think bare knuckle fighting ice wars is just hockey fights.
3: Oh, really?
16: That's
3: but
16: what
3: you have to, like, drop
16: like.
3: The gloves and then, like, grab the guy's sweater and pull it over?
16: No, you just don't have gloves.
3: Wow. You're just fighting on ice.
16: Just hockey fights.
3: Okay. Let's get to the last one, which I'm dying at. And Pat Costello, you found this, so you get credit for presenting this story.
16: There was a fantasy football punishment where the guy came in last place, and as the punishment, he had to go out on a golf course and play a round of golf without a golf ball. But the rules were he was not allowed to tell the people he was playing with, and it had to be a minimum of two strangers. So completely unknown people, and he just has to go out and play fake golf, basically. And it's incredible.
3: The guy's got a good swing, actually.
16: He does have a good swing.
3: So he picks up the tee. That's the best part. He picks up the tee as if he hit anything off of the tee.
16: At one point, he's like, hit that one to 2 feet. And he walks up onto the green with his putter. And he says to the other guy, hey, could you just tap that in for me?
3: This is so good. My son and I have been on a huge YouTube kick since he's been home from camp. This is a good usage of time. Where we have been watching Impractical Jokers videos nonstop from True TV. That's this. That's what this is, Pat. This is an Impractical Jokers bit where Sal Vulcano gets up there and just randomly plays golf with people without a golf ball and never acknowledges there is no golf ball. This is such a brilliant bit.
16: It's incredible. It's a great fantasy football punishment. This is what you want to see.
3: You know, I'd like to suggest something. Our guy Chris Morales, ESPN LA, plays golf with a lot of the ESPN LA teammates every Saturday. I want him to try this and not tell anybody. Just get up there and do not bring a golf ball and just keep hitting as if there's a golf ball. I want Morales to do this Saturday, ESPN LA's golf outing that they do every Saturday. Wow. The Golics up next. We are on to Friday. 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
21: 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Happening now, Bend Fire and Rescue is offering two free monthly classes designed to help Central Oregon residents respond during life-threatening emergencies. The trainings cover hands-only CPR and how to stop severe bleeding. For example, you'll learn CPR technique as demonstrated here by the American Red Cross. They also offer the Stop the Bleed class on the first Wednesday of every month from 6:30 to 7:30 p.m. The one-hour training teaches participants how to recognize severe bleeding and control it quickly and effectively before first responders arrive. Both classes are free, but space is limited to 20 participants. The CPR class is not a certification course. In other news, the Central Oregon Community College Foundation is now accepting scholarship applications for the 26-27 academic year. The foundation is offering $2.4 million in scholarships, including full awards worth up to $5,500. Students who are planning to attend Central Oregon Community College are encouraged to apply now. More information and applications are available on the foundation website. 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
0: Yep, Jacob Nelson. 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
4: 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I know, every summer it feels like the same routine. 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
1: 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The trainings cover hands-only CPR and how to stop severe bleeding. For example, you'll learn CPR technique as demonstrated here by the American Red Cross. They also offer the Stop the Bleed class on the first Wednesday of every month from 6:30 to 7:30 p.m. The one-hour training teaches participants how to recognize severe bleeding and control it quickly and effectively before first responders arrive. Both classes are free, but space is limited to 20 participants. The CPR class is not a certification course. In other news, the Central Oregon Community College Foundation is now accepting scholarship applications for the 26-27 academic year. The foundation is offering $2.4 million in scholarships, including full awards worth up to $5,500. Students who are planning to attend Central Oregon Community College are encouraged to apply now. More information and applications are available on the foundation website. 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
5: 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R.L. Garrigues in the newsroom.
6: A wildfire got underway this morning near the town of Gateway. Fire Information Officer Ludi Bond.
7: So we had a new fire start up in the north part of Jefferson County this morning, and the fire occurred over near the northeast Cook Lane and northeast Coleman Road area. So that's a little northeast of Gateway. And it was about 3:30 this morning that the call came in and resources were dispatched. We had three engines, one dozer, and two overhead resources responding. And at first, the size up was 100 acres. And then after they got on the fire, started getting lines around it and remapped it, it's 85 acres. But by about 10 o'clock this morning, reports were that crews have fire lines all around the entire fire, that they have stopped the forward progression of the fire.
6: Ludi Bond, good progress has been made on all of the fires here in Central Oregon as many of the firefighters either go to take a rest or transition to other fires. This evening, there will be a meeting on the Roe Creek Complex, which is currently 64% contained. A public meeting is planned for 6 o'clock, Barnes Butte Elementary in Prineville. There will be members of the leadership team there, which will present information about the fire, and people will have chance to ask questions about the operations as well. Air quality in Central Oregon remains anywhere from moderate to hazardous, and that mainly over in the Prineville area. The air quality in Central Oregon will continue to suffer from the smoke from all the lightning-caused fires, and the smoky conditions are expected to go into the weekend. I'm R.L. Garrigues.
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2: I'm Christine Lisi. This has been a pretty good week to be an NFL running back. Tuesday, the Falcons made Bijan Robinson the highest paid running back in NFL history. And today, the Colts and Jonathan Taylor agreed on the third largest deal ever for a running back. 2-year, $44 million extension, $39 million guaranteed. Despite quarterback Baker Mayfield's public airing of his grievances over not getting a new contract, the Buccaneers' view of him has not changed. GM Jason Light said team still views Mayfield as a franchise QB. A motivated Baker, a good thing for the team, believes Tampa Bay Times Bucs reporter Rick Stroud.
3: He's absolutely going to play his ass off. I mean, that's just who this guy is. I don't necessarily think that anything's closed on him, but to Baker, in his mind, it is. If they called his agent and offered him a deal that he knew Baker would take, maybe something happens. But I think right now, the Bucs hold the cards as far as leverage goes, and I think Baker wants a clear mind and motivation, and he's using that right now.
2: North Carolina football coach Bill Belichick said his son, defensive coordinator Steve Belichick, is on indefinite medical leave. No other details given by Bill Belichick.
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9: R.L. Garrigues in the newsroom.
10: A wildfire got underway this morning near the town of Gateway. Fire Information Officer Ludi Bond.
11: So we had a new fire start up in the north part of Jefferson County this morning, and the fire occurred over near the northeast Cook Lane and northeast Coleman Road area. So that's a little northeast of Gateway. And it was about 3:30 this morning that the call came in and resources were dispatched. We had 3 engines, 1 dozer, and 2 overhead resources responding. And at first, the size up was 100 acres. And then after they got on the fire, started getting lines around it and remapped it, it's 85 acres. But by about 10 o'clock this morning, reports were that crews have fire lines all around the entire fire, that they have stopped the fourth progression of the fire.
10: Ludi Bond, good progress has been made on all of the fires here in Central Oregon, as many of the firefighters either go to take a rest or transition to other fires. This evening, there will be a meeting on the Roe Creek Complex, which is currently 64% contained. A public meeting is planned for 6 o'clock, Barnes Butte Elementary in Prineville. There will be members of the leadership team there, which will present information about the fire, and people will have chance to ask questions about the operations as well. Air quality in Central Oregon remains anywhere from moderate to hazardous, and that mainly over in the Prineville area. The air quality in Central Oregon will continue to suffer from the smoke from all the lightning-caused fires, and the smoky conditions are expected to go into the weekend. I'm R.L. Garrigues.
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0: It's the X100.7 Central Oregon's Classic Rock Station. Thursday, my name is Julie. I was just reading weird news. Get this. In the Netherlands, more than 800 pounds of peanut butter, which is enough for about 15,000 sandwiches, was spread across the floor of a museum in tribute to an artist, Wim T. Schippers, who died last month. He was famous for this installation of doing absurd art installations, including spreading peanut butter all over the floor. But the thing that made me laugh was it was talking real seriously about a sign at the museum's entrance warning visitors with peanut allergies that they might not want to enter the space. And as my generation is fond of saying, no duh.
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2: I'm Christine Lisi. A couple of days after the Falcons made Bijan Robinson the highest paid running back in NFL history, another running back got the extension he was looking for. Colts and Jonathan Taylor agreed on a two-year $44 million extension, $39 million guaranteed, third largest deal for a running back ever. Indy's offense will still revolve around Taylor, which opens things up for everybody else, says ESPN NFL analyst Jason McCourty.
3: You look at the weapons they have outside of JT, you're looking at Alec Pierce on the outside, a deep threat wide receiver that benefits it's off the play action pass. Tight end Tyler Warren, another guy catching the ball over the middle after Daniel Jones has faked that ball in the gut of Jonathan Taylor. This is such a huge signing, getting him, keeping him happy, and allowing the rest of that offense to blossom.
2: And breaking news, the wait is over for Detroit's Jahmyr Gibbs. He and the Lions agreed on a three-year $67 million deal that could be worth up to $75 million, $51 million guaranteed, reports our Adam Schefter. Doesn't look like the Buccaneers will be granting the trade request of Pro Bowl nose tackle Vita Vea. GM Jason Light said he's got no plans to trade Vea, who is looking for a new contract and continues his hold-in.
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0: 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My name is Julie. 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

0: It's the X100.7 Central Oregon's Classic Rock Station. I'm Julie. I often bring you the Central Oregon weather forecast, but in case you miss it, you don't get it when I talk about it on the air, you can go over to backyardbend.com to the weather section. 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
2: I'm Christine Lisi. This has been a pretty good week to be an NFL running back. Today, the Lions made Jahmyr Gibbs the highest paid running back in the league. League history, rather. 3 years, $67 million, $51 million guaranteed in that extension. Third highest paid is the Colts' Jonathan Taylor, who agreed today on a 2-year, $44 million extension, $39 million guaranteed. And it all started off with Atlanta's Bijan Robinson's big day on Tuesday. Despite quarterback Baker Mayfield's public airing of his grievances over not getting a new contract, the Buccaneers still view him the same way. It hasn't changed. GM Jason Light says the team sees Mayfield as a franchise QB, and a motivated Mayfield, a good thing for the team, believes Tampa Bay Times Bucs reporter Rick Stroud.
3: He's absolutely going to play his ass off. I mean, that's just who this guy is. I don't necessarily think that anything's closed on him, but to Baker, in his mind, it is. The Bucs hold the cards as far as leverage goes, and I think Baker wants a clear mind and motivation, and he's using that right now.
2: Bucs reporter Rick Stroud of the Tampa Bay Times on the Pat McAfee Show.
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10: Operation Wildfire. 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R.L. Garrigues in the newsroom.
11: A wildfire got underway this morning near the town of Gateway. Fire Information Officer Ludi Bond.
12: So we had a new fire start up in the north part of Jefferson County this morning, and the fire occurred over near the northeast Cook Lane and northeast Coleman Road area. So that's a little northeast of Gateway. And it was about 3:30 this morning that the call came in and resources were dispatched. We had three engines, one dozer, and two overhead resources responding. And at first, the size up was 100 acres. And then after they got on the fire, started getting lines around it and remapped it, it's 85 acres. But by about 10 o'clock this morning, reports were that crews have fire lines all around the entire fire, that they have stopped the forced progression of the fire.
11: Ludi Bond, good progress has been made on all of the fires here in Central Oregon, as many of the firefighters either go to take a rest or transition to other fires. This evening, there will be a meeting on the Roe Creek Complex, which is currently 64% contained. A public meeting is planned for 6 o'clock, Barnes Butte Elementary in Prineville. There will be members of the leadership team there, which will present information about the fire, and people will have chance to ask questions about the operations as well. Air quality in Central Oregon remains anywhere from moderate to hazardous, and that mainly over in the Prineville area. The air quality in Central Oregon will continue to suffer from the smoke from all the lightning-caused fires, and the smoky conditions are expected to go into the weekend. I'm R.L. Garrigues.
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calling. Are we reaching? Okay, you can hang it up. And it's a man answering.

CKUVX 100.7, Central Oregon's classic rock station. I'm Julie. The Sharon Wynn Prize for this month at backyardbend.com in the Sharon Wynn section. It's not classic rock, it's country. But, you know, we all should expand our horizons. It's a four-pack of tickets to see Tyler Childers at the Moda Center on Saturday, October 3rd.